0: them in the higher tax bracket and hurting families. Treasurer Jim Chalmers says workers will pay less taxes under the government's plans. National Senator Bridget McKenzie has told Channel 9 the coalition has shown its plan to fix the problem.
1: It can be a lot less, and that's why in our budget in reply, we have promised to peg your tax rates to inflation so that when inflation goes up, you don't pay more tax and Chalmers doesn't get to keep it in his back pocket.
0: Meanwhile, people looking to buy a house to live in are holding off on buying a new home at a higher rate than investors are. Catality Research has found new home loans have fallen by 6% in the March quarter. Head of research Dryberg says those looking to live in their new home rather than rent it out have been the hardest hit by the rate hikes.
2: So investors held up reasonably well. And so in value terms, the share of investors in terms of this total loan commitment actually rose and was at its highest level since December 2016.
0: And former Cuban President Raul Castro is facing a US indictment on charges of conspiracy to kill American nationals. The charges relate to an incident in 1996 when Cuban jets shot down two civilian planes, killing four people. US Acting Attorney General Todd Blanche says if the 94-year-old doesn't appear to face the charges by his own will, he will face them by another way.
3: My message today is clear. The United States and President Trump does not and will not forget its citizens.
0: Cuba's current leader, Miguel Díaz-Canel, has dismissed the indictment. Writing on social media, Mr. Díaz-Canel called the move political maneuvering used to justify military aggression against Cuba. We'll have more coming up next.
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0: An 18-year-old Melbourne woman has spoken for the first time after becoming the youngest Australian to scale Mount Everest. Bianca Adler was accompanied by her father Paul part of the way, and she reached the summit about 11 hours after leaving camp. Both of them spoke following the achievement.
7: I feel really good, but the weather is really bad.
8: You've done so well. Oh, we're so proud of you, Bianca. It's amazing what you've done and so much hard work. It's amazing.
7: Thanks, Dad. Physically, I feel great.
0: And now for a look at the capital city weather around the country. Mostly sunny in Maggage and Brisbane with a top of 24. 20 and a shower or two in Gadigal Country, Sydney, and 17 in sunny or Ngunnawal Gambri Country, Canberra. 16 and cloudy in Nam, Melbourne, and partly cloudy in Nipaluna, Hobart with a max of 17. And 20 and a shower or two in Tundunya, Adelaide. A shower or two and 23 degrees in Morley, Perth, and sunny in Garamilla, Darwin with a top of 32. If you have a story that you'd like to share with us, you can send us an email to news@nirs.org.au.
9: From Mare in the east to Malukia in the west, the coastal villages along the western province to the five communities of the NPA. 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

0: Hello, I'm Adam Evans with the NIRS News. Funding to address the spread of diphtheria in Indigenous communities is expected to hit the ground immediately. That's what the Minister for Indigenous Australians, Melindira McCarthy, says following the $7 million announcement. Indigenous communities have been hit the hardest by the outbreak, and the disease has now reached the Goldfields region in Western Australia, where two cases have been detected. There are about 220 cases across the country. Minister McCarthy has told the ABC there will be a focus on immunisation and communication.
1: I've been in Alice Springs talking to Congress and the Aboriginal Medical Services Alliance, Northern Territory. We have seen programs rolling out in places like Yundamu in language. We know that we've got over 100 Aboriginal languages. We need to ensure that the communication is there, not misinformation. We certainly saw that through COVID, and we need to ensure that the right information is getting out to our remote and regional communities.
0: A video showing pro-Palestinian activists being forced to their knees and taunted by Israel's National Security Minister is being criticised globally. The video shows dozens of activists face down with their hands zip-tied behind their backs as Minister Ben-Gavir waves an Israeli flag. Australia's Foreign Minister Penny Wong has condemned the video, calling it shocking and unacceptable. Italy's Prime Minister Giorgia Meloni says their treatment violates their human dignity. The activists are part of the Global Summit Flotilla, which was trying to break Israel's blockade to take aid to Gaza. Negotiations for a peace deal between the US and Israel and Iran are at a tipping point, with Tehran accusing Washington of planning a new attack. That's despite US President Donald Trump earlier saying peace talks were in the final stages. Mr. Trump says the US military will strike Iran if the peace deal doesn't come through. He's told Fox News he's willing to wait longer for peace talks to continue.
2: What I like to do, if I can save war by waiting a couple of days, if I can save people being killed by waiting a couple of days, I think it's a great thing to do.
0: And a Melbourne airport has been evacuated after a suspicious item was found during security screening. The police bomb squad had been called to Avalon Airport to help, and officers have arrested one person. An airport spokesperson says it's expected to delay flights due to safety precautions. We'll have more coming up next.
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4: Program sponsor.
0: A group of Australian women with links to ISIS should not be allowed to return home. That's according to the Federal Opposition. It's been reported that six women, their children and grandchildren, will leave their camp in Syria to begin their journey back to Australia. Opposition leader Angus Taylor has told SBS the Albanese government needs to stop them.
5: The government should be doing everything they can to prevent that from happening. And I've said that from the start. I mean, these are people who left our country behind to support a terrorist organisation.
0: Three women with links to the terrorist organisation were arrested by federal police when they returned to the country with their families earlier this month. And now for a look at the capital city weather around the country. Mostly sunny in Magidge and Brisbane with a top of 24. 20 and a shower or two in Gadigal Country, Sydney, and 17 in sunny or Ngunnawal Gambri Country, Canberra. 16 and cloudy in Nam, Melbourne, and partly cloudy in Nipaluna, Hobart with a max of 17. And 20 in a shower or two in Tundunya, Adelaide, a shower or two in 23 degrees in Morley, Perth, and sunny in Garamilla, Darwin with a top of 32. If you have a story that you'd like to share with us, you can send us an email to news@nirs.org.au.
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6: Yes, a very good morning, you daily mob. 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It is I, Trevor Tim, Trendy Trev, Murray from the Curry. I come to you live from First Station Radio Station here in Cairns on Yidindi country. 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And we go across the nation thanks to NERS, National Digital Radio Service. You can have your Sabre calls on that daily number, 1-800-422-416. I'd like to acknowledge traditional owners of the land where we broadcast from and to all our traditional owners across the beautiful country of ours. 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Yarn Up Strong, all ears here for your yarns. Any topic, all good to have your say. To Delhi. Now we're going to catch up and have a yarn with Rebecca Highland. Sister Care, a new nationwide health app launched. Sister Quit is a wrap around support for pregnant Aboriginal Torres Strait Islander women who want to quit smoking, vaping. So very important. We're going to talk with Rebecca and got her on the line. Rebecca, good morning. How are you?
14: Oh, good morning. Well, thank you. How are you?
6: I'm well, thank you. Where are you based, Rebecca?
14: I'm on Goombengia country today, so that's located on the mid-north coast of New South Wales in Coffs Harbour.
6: All right, thank you. I would say from Cairns, that's cold country, but thank you, Rebecca, and thank you for coming to the program. Sister Care, Aboriginal Chief Investigator and a Senior Research Project Manager at Southern Cross University for this fantastic app. So please enlighten us. Tell us about the app. Thank you.
14: Yeah, for sure. Look, it's a new mobile app that's designed to support our Aboriginal and Torres Strait Islander women around smoking and vaping cessation.
6: Mm.
14: You know, as we know, smoking and vaping is still quite, a concern in pregnancy.
6: Yes.
14: While the rates are steadily decreasing over the past decade, it still remains, a national average much higher.
6: Mm.
14: And what we need to ensure is that we're providing the best possible smoking cessation care and services and support to our women to be able to quit smoking and vaping in pregnancy for mum and for bub.
6: For mum and bub. But it's detrimental to bub too, isn't it? When we're talking smoking and vaping.
14: Yeah, absolutely. What we want to ensure is that our babies are born breathing, fresh air and smoke-free, so that they get, the best outcomes in their health as well.
6: Mm-hmm.
14: With this absolute awesome app, what we're trying to achieve is, being able to, bridge that gap by placing direct support in the hands of our women. Through this app, the pregnant mum, she could access some really practical information, mm-hmm. motivational key messages, and look at, making sure that it's absolutely culturally relevant and resources that are suitable for our women.
6: Right.
14: We've got some deadly mindfulness activities as well for mum. And she can also follow a mentor. So, I guess everyone's sort of familiar with Facebook. So mm-hmm. think about Facebook, and you can go on and pick an avatar and follow Auntie June or Cassie or whoever your avatar is and get that help and support right there and then.
6: Fantastic. So this new Sister Quip app, it's out running now and is available for anybody to get on board?
14: Yeah, absolutely. So it's free to download mm-hmm. and accessible on Apple and Android phone as well.
6: Okay, fantastic. No cost to it, Rebecca?
14: No cost. No, not at all.
6: All right, fantastic. Now let's quickly talk about Sister Care, Aboriginal Chief Investigator and the Senior Research Project Manager at Southern Cross University. Tell us about Sister Care and how long it's been running for.
14: So Sister Care is a nationally funded initiative that aims to strengthen health systems by embedding Sister Quit. So Sister Quit, it's for health practitioners to do this four-hour proximate training to help them to be able to support our women to quit smoking and vaping in pregnancy. You know, as we know, quitting smoking in pregnancy is critical for the health of both mum and baby.
6: Yes.
14: And, you know, what we do know is, you know, our women are strong, resilient, yes, and we're motivated to quit the smokes. But what do we need? We need to ensure that we've got health providers right across Australia who are competent and offering ongoing support to rid the smokes.
6: So what we're doing, Rebecca, we're using technology, and here's a tool, and you're not in this fight, so to speak, by yourself. There's there's an app there which has become a team, a motivator, in supporting you with the decisions that you need to make, is what I'm picking.

0: Beautiful track. That's Sunrise, Bart Willoughby, here on your daily program, National Talk Black. Have your say in Yarn Up Strong. Deadly number here is 1-800-422-416. Call that number. Yarn is yours truly, Trevor Tim, Trendy Trevor Murray from Curry. I'm your host of your daily program, National Talk Black, a one-hour program live here at the First Nation Radio Station here in Cairns on your Dingy Country, BBM Bummerbip Media, 98.7 FM, and we've got Foster Nation thanks to the National Dish Radio Service. Looking at headline news here, highly contagious diphtheria strain spreads through remote parts of NT, South Australia and WA. A disease thought to have been long dead by health expert has experienced a massive resurgence in Australia in recent weeks. And looking at the disease and what it is, diphtheria is a serious bacteria infection that can affect the nose, throat, airways or skin in severe cases. Respiratory diphtheria can obstruct breathing, and the toxin can cause life-threatening complications including heart and nerve damage. Symptoms of skin-based diphtheria include skin ulcers and a bluish appearance that tend to appear on the arms and legs, according to the Australian Centre of Disease Control and the CDC. How is it treated? Diphtheria is treated by vaccinations, which were first introduced in Australia in 1932 as part of the school-based program that was eventually expanded into national immunisation effort by 1975. Vaccination rates in Australia are high, with more than 90% of our nation's children vaccinated since 2000, and 94% of Aussie five-year-olds are fully jabbed in 2023. Before vaccinations were introduced, it was common for thousands of people to get infected each year, but numbers have dropped significantly since then. Where is the outbreak? On Thursday, the CDC said 230 cases of diphtheria had been reported in 2026, with the federal government confirming the outbreak as the biggest since a national record keeping began. The CDC reports outbreaks happening in some parts of Australia, especially in regional and remote areas of the Northern Territory, Western Australia and South Australia. And looking at the work that needs to be done, the federal government is responding by announcing a $7.2 million response package on Thursday that will cover costs of extra vaccines and surge workplace, who will help officials give booster vaccination treatment to people in vulnerable areas. Malindia McCarthy said government efforts would be concentrated on assisting in vaccine administration and communicating with Indigenous communities, who make up a large portion of the at-risk population. And so very important. We need to act on this, and that's what they're doing. Look, there it is. Have your say. We need a mob. Take care. Check with your doctors. Look after yourself and check for those symptoms. 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Have your say in Yarn Up Strong. 1-800-422-416.
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0: Nabanorim, okay. Busby Maru, Two Deadly. This is your deadly program, National Talk Black. Have your saying, Yarn Up Strong. Deadly number here, 1-800-422-416. Call that number, Yarn with yours truly, Trevor Tim, Trendy Trev Murray from the Curry. I come to you live from First Station Radio Station here in Cairns on your Dingy Country. BBM Bumblebee Media, 98.7 FM. And we go across the nation thanks to News, National Digital Radio Service. Yarn Up Strong, you mob. Now, a Vivid Sydney 2026 Sea Gathering. The Vivid Sydney 2026 Australian National Marine Museum is embarking on its largest Vivid Sydney program to date, celebrating Indigenous art forms and storytelling throughout the Vivid Sydney 2026 program. From 22 May to 13 June, the museum will be championing incredible work of renowned Zenith Kest, Torres Strait Island artist Brian Robinson. Big shout out, Brother Ryan, based up here in Cairns, Far North Queensland, Too Deadly, with the precinct being illuminated after dark by mythical mashups, the graphic worlds of Brian Robinson. We're going to catch up a yarn with Matt Pohl, Indigenous Programs Manager at the Australian National Maritime Museum. On the line we have Matt. Matt, good morning. How are you?
1: Hi, really good, thanks. How are you going?
0: I'm well. Thank you very much for coming to the program. Talk about paint the picture. Brian Robinson, hats off to the brother. So Vivid yes. Sydney 2026 Sea Gathering. First of all, tell us about the gathering, how long it's been running, what is it in aid of? How does it work? Please, Matt.
1: Oh, great. Look, we've been running the Sea Gathering for a couple of years now. It's just like an annual showcase of our best programs. And, you know, we've had Brian's exhibition up Owayi since like July last year when we opened it at NAIDOC Week, and it's just been a huge hit with our international visitors. And, you know, there's a lot of maritime themes in his work, so being a maritime museum, Brian's exhibition is incredible, and that's what Vivid Sydney approached us and said, can we do a big rooftop projection?
0: Fantastic. From little things, big things grow.
1: Totally, it's snowballing. Yeah.
0: Which is fantastic. And look, and hats off to Australian National Maritime Museum, embracing our culture, embracing our art, and an artist like Brother Man Brian Robinson, Torres Strait Islander Man Zenith Kess. It is fantastic. And look, we are storytellers, and there's the painting that states that fact. So it's a tool, it's a bridge builder in more ways than one, isn't it, Matt?
1: Yeah, this one's called The Cosmic Chase. So it's just got all those elements of his, you know, mineral, traditional patterning, but, you know, he builds in all those pop culture references and, you know, a deeper story from movies and video games and stuff. There's even pontoons floating on the water with digital light installations of some of his lino print works. So, yeah, no, it's all out. It's
0: well, that would make a person get on the waters, would it not, you know, in more ways than one.
1: Matt Pohl, you can hire kayaks this year.
0: Well, there you go. So, Matt Pohl, are you First Nation?
1: Yeah, South Sea Island.
0: Who's your mob? Who's your mob?
1: Torres Strait in there.
0: Yeah. So who's your mob? Where are you from, sorry?
1: Well, I'm Wettigo family. Okay. I grew up around Byron Bay, so I'm a mainlander.
0: Yes.
1: But always, you know, shout out to my island connections and my ancestors.
0: Yeah, beautiful. Fantastic. And tell us quickly a bit about Australian National Maritime Museum, please, brother.
1: Yeah, well, we're pretty lucky. Like, the sea is in museum, so we call ourselves the Sea Museum.
0: Yep.
1: And we're a national museum, the only one not in Canberra. So we're based here in Darling Harbour in Sydney, and we have a big fleet of around 12 historic vessels.
0: Mm.
1: We've got an old Onslow submarine you can walk through. But we have a very strong First Nations program, which deals with sea country. And, you know, looking at different places from Broome, Lutruwita in Tasmania, all the way to, and, you know, over the years we've done many projects. You know, Cairns is one of our main first places we go to when we're looking to do new projects.
0: Fantastic. Is there affiliation with the Australian Navy?
1: Yeah, actually we have on our museum council, we have a Rear Admiral.
0: Okay.
1: But also, that's where we've got a vampire. It's like a destroyer. And so a couple of ex-Navy, when they get decommissioned, they get offered to us. So there's a big Navy First Nation storyline that goes through the museum too.
0: Beautiful. Fantastic. A book, as the pages unturn, there it is, Education, Bridge Builder, all the above. Fantastic work, and like I said, big shout-out to Brian Robinson. And you scored well having that man at the table and the work that he does. And congratulations with the Vivid Sydney 2026 Sea Gathering. And thank you for your yarn, my friend. And big shout-out to all the mob there at the Australian National Maritime Museum and getting it together. It is fantastic. And thank you for sharing, Matt.
1: No, a big thanks to you for inviting us on this morning. Hope everyone has an awesome day.
0: Awesome day. You take care. All the best. Bye-bye.
1: Cheers. Bye.
0: Beautiful yarn. Matt Pohl, his name is, Indigenous Programs Manager at the Australian National Maritime Museum. And look, fantastic. Hats off to Brother Brian. Brian Robinson, beautiful work. And always see his work up here in Cairns, everywhere, especially at CIAF, Cairns Indigenous Art Fair. But look, he's spreading his wings, so to speak. And the art that he does, and a lot of our First Nation artists are storytellers, and we tell our story. But the sea gathering myth and modern is a free one, a night immersive program which brings together light, music, making food and storytelling in a shared harbourside setting. So look, fantastic, and hats off to Australian National Maritime Museum. Fantastic, and working with our mob. Great, fantastic. Your daily program is National Talk Black. Have your say in Yarn Up Strong. Daily number here is 1-800-422-416. Call the number, Yarn with yours truly, Trevor Tim, 20 Trev Murray from the Curry. 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

0: get on your mouth, it's me, Bushtaka Bungie, and you're listening to the National Talk Black program. Makaran.
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0: Yeah, beautiful track, beautiful track. And beautiful Aunty Cindy Drummond. Big shout out, living in Sydney. One love, hope you're well, Aunty Cindy Drummond. T.I. Blues, name of that daily track. And this is your daily program, National Talk Black. You can have your Sabre calls on that daily number, 1-800-422-416. Yana with yours truly, Trevor Tim, Trendy Trev Murray from the Curry. I come to you live from First Nation Radio Station here in Cairns on Yindinji Country, BBM Bumma Brit Media, 98.7 FM, and we go across the nation thanks to NERS, National Radio Service. Yarn up strong, your mob too deadly. Now, the original social network, as loneliness rises, Australians are finding connections through volunteering. This year's National Volunteer Week, 18 to 24 May, that's 2026. Don't forget the theme, and the theme is Your Year to Volunteer. How deadly is that? Highlights how Australians are continuing their support to their communities in more flexible and informal ways. And with more than one in two Australians finding it harder to make new friends, volunteering is about more than giving back. It is a powerful antidote to loneliness. Second that. We're going to catch up with Jan now with a volunteer, Marty, with Orange Sky Australia. And we have Marty on the line. Marty, good morning. How are you?
1: Hey, good, Trevor. And yourself?
0: I'm well. Thank you very much for coming to the program. Before we start, Marty, I believe your beautiful granddaughter worked with us here at Bumma Bipa Media.
1: She did. That was such a significant time in her life, Trevor, so yes. It was lovely. So thank you very much for your input.
0: Fantastic. And look, helping our young ones, give them a foundation to build their empire upon. And she's always got a position here. Don't worry about that. Let's talk about your position, my friend. You're a volunteer. So can you tell us about why you started volunteering with Orange Sky?
1: Look, I had recently retired. That was about 6 years ago.
0: Yes.
1: And I was looking for something to do that I wanted to feel that I was still involved in working with people, I suppose. Mm. I wanted that opportunity to continue, but also to give back to our general society. And so there was a volunteering expo here in Cairns, and
0: you said pick me, thought, pick me.
1: Maybe it was a little, not quite.
0: Okay, right.
1: I did a look around at all the things on option, and I thought, I could probably help out there with washing, and I know how to do that sort of thing, and 6 years later, here I am.
0: Look, so fantastic. And the old saying that, there's no such thing as strangers, just friends you haven't met. So tell us about friendship you've made through volunteering and how they formed.
1: Yeah, look, it's I'm on a shift, a Monday morning shift, runs from about 7:30 to 11:30 in the morning, and there's about four or five other people on the shift with me. And look, over the years, pretty well that shift has been the same people. We're all retirees, so we have that time, and it's a lovely group of people just to know that you're meeting up with, they're like-minded, they're committed to what we're doing, and wanting to be there each week. One of the ladies actually on the shift is, I think she's 82 now, so for me,
0: beautiful. That's
1: a real inspiration that somebody at that age still wants to be able to contribute. And then the friends that we have each week are lovely too, and so there's a continuity there which allows us then to build relationships with the friends that come to get their washing done.
0: Well, my beautiful grandfather used to say, are you living or are you just waiting to die? And there's an 82-year-old out there just giving her love thoughts and her time out to people. It is fantastic. It's a great platform for building relationship, but you're helping somebody else, and the old saying, the best exercise for your heart is when you're bending down, lifting somebody up, and that's exactly what you guys do. So hats off to all volunteers around this country. It moves the country in more ways than one, I would say, Marty.
1: Oh, absolutely. And I think, too, Trevor, nowadays with, we're becoming such a digital society where, our connections slowly and sadly becoming just through digital contact. And I think we lose that sense of who we are as people. And I think, volunteering gives you that opportunity to maintain those personal contacts with people, those human contacts. And I think that's critical to not just the people on who are who are being serviced, I suppose, or supported, but the people doing that as well.
0: Look, I'd rather be talking to you on radio here than texting you, you know what I'm saying? But a face-to-face cup of coffee would be even better, Marty.
1: Absolutely, absolutely. Maybe one day, Trevor.
0: Yeah, maybe one day, thank you, yeah. So how has volunteers positively impacted other areas of your life, you reckon, mate?
1: Well, I think what it's done is that it's just enabled me to keep a general contact with people, I think. You know, I think otherwise, you know, often at times I think, gee, if I wasn't volunteering, what would I be doing? And maybe I'd be insular at home without having contact with people.
0: Yeah.
1: But I think, you know, as I said, it just allows me to continue having that contact. And, you know, I think in our society nowadays where there's that, you know, they say it's one in three people now have a sense of loneliness. And I think when I'm actually volunteering, it's good for my own mental health as well.
0: Thank you.
1: I think that's probably one of the many positives that come out of volunteering, as well as having relationships with other people.
0: Well, exactly. And as I said, hats off to all volunteers. And here you are, retired and looked at doing something, and here you are. But volunteer could be anybody out there, whether it's 1 hour or like 3 days. If you're volunteering your time, you're supporting, anybody at any age can jump in and do whatever work that's required, you would think. Yep.
1: Yeah, absolutely. And yeah, look, as I said, you know, I started, I've been doing other volunteer work at different times over the years, but, you know, and I think, you know, I don't want to just focus on retirees, but, I mean, obviously retirees have a lot more time on their hands than people who are working. There are more pressures on people who are working nowadays as well, but I think, you know, as you say, it might only be an hour, and that volunteering can make all the difference to your life, because you might be having contact with other people that you might not normally have. So, yeah, look, I want to broaden that from just being retirees, but to everybody, there are opportunities.
0: Beautiful. And quickly before I let you go, Marty, tell us a bit about Orange Sky.
1: So we are an Australian-wide organisation. We've got 56 services, I think, that are running across the country from Perth to Palm Island in Queensland
0: beautiful.
1: I'm not sure how many volunteers we would have, but
0: and what's the work that Orange Sky do? What do they do?
1: Okay, so what we've got is mobile laundry is basically our core function, and so we have either vans or pods of
0: all painted orange things. Of course.
1: all painted orange with orange chairs for morning tea during the wash cycle as well. So
0: homelessness, people's clothes are getting washed, Marty, while having a cuppa on the orange chair with the orange van washing their clothes.
1: That's right. We haven't been able to get orange biscuits yet, Trevor, but we'll have to work on that.
0: Exactly. Thank you. There's some orange cream biscuits out there. A lot of people don't like, but I love them. I think they're nice.
1: Okay. Just quickly, in the bigger cities, we also have a pod for showering as well. So people can come while their clothes are being washed.
0: They're washing themselves.
1: They can shower,
0: clean
1: up, and then, And, you know, the aim obviously is to give people a greater sense of dignity as well.
0: Well, hats off to Orange Sky. Hats off to you, Marty, and hats off to all volunteers in this beautiful country of ours, the Big Island, Australia. Thank you for your work, and a big shout out to your beautiful granddaughter, Leah, who's based up in Darwin. Love to get her back here. Do what you need to do, Marty, to get her over here. Volunteer us by helping her get back here, brother.
1: All right, I'll see what I can do, Trevor.
0: All the best. You have a great day, my friend. Keep smiling.
1: Yeah. Thanks again.
0: Bye-bye. A beautiful young Marty's name is Volunteer with Orange Sky Australia, and we're just talking about National Volunteer Week, and that happens on the 18th to 24th of May. We acknowledge all our volunteers, but we acknowledge you 365 days a year to all volunteers from all industries. You do move this country, and we thank you for your support. And don't forget the theme for this year, your year to volunteer. I love that, so did keep that in mind. Okay, with that, Trendy Trev's going to sign off. I thank you very much for your company, Mob. 1 hour program, National Talk Black, live here at the First Nation Radio Station here in Cairns on your Dingy Country, BBM Bummerbip Media, 98.7 FM, and we go across the nation thanks to NERS, National Digital Radio Service. 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

Yes, very good afternoon, Kapukut, to all guitar listeners around Law Region, Torres Strait. First of all, I want to ask our Papa God for giving us another beautiful day on a Thursday afternoon. Once again, you're listening to Sisi Beluya. We'll take you from 1 to 3 this afternoon. Wherever you may be tuning in from, the council office, you mean own local community council office, TSEC, the health center, or your car, wherever you're driving, in your work car or in your own car, tuning in, you're listening to Sisi Beluya broadcasting all the way from IMR Ribs 106.1 FM, broadcasting through Saima Radio 4MW. I'll take you from 1 to 3 this afternoon for community announcements and good music. We'll take it nice and slow this afternoon. And I want to acknowledge the traditional landowners of the Karawarag Nations, and our Tilo's elders, past, present, and emerging. Sibeluya will take you from IMR Reeb Station, broadcasting to 1260 AM. I play one music here from the late Pastor Etty Mosby, Everlasting Father.

His family probably seen there for the late Pastor S.T. Mosby, Everlasting Father. Animal management. Remember, it is your responsibility to look after your own pet. Your environmental health worker can advise you on basic animal care or treatment provided by our vet services. If you would like to make an appointment for your pet to be treated or seen by the vet, please contact your local EXW at UPLA local community TSEC office or UPLA island. Healthy animals mean healthy environment for you and your community. So this notice here from Animal Management, please remember it is UPLA responsibility to look after UPLA own pet. If there's anything you UPLA would like to get advice from UPLA local health worker, environmental health worker, on the basic animal care treatment, or if you just need help, please provide more information for UPLA local vet services, and also make an appointment for UPLA so that UPLA pet can be treated or seen by the vet when the next visit they come into our community, and contact UPLA EXW UPLA community TSEC. So healthy animals mean healthy environment for you and your community. A beautiful afternoon, Yalo Ayama, please. Very hot, and yeah, family's been up in the morning down at the wharf, fishing for trevally and catching sardines down near the wharf. Beautiful morning. Lots of Ayama families on the wharf this morning, getting busy and starting to fishing Yawe Island. So once again, families, for tuning in and listening, Sis Beloya will take you from 1 to 3 this afternoon, broadcasting through IMR Ribs 106.1, listening to 1260 AM. I'll play one song here from the late Mr. Roy Kepsu, Yesu Ngatnin Taumanin.

his family. He lives in Depot. David Brady, Doug Monkey Monkey, Teter Monkey Monkey. A very good afternoon again for all the listeners. Yeah, round region, Blue yeah, Torres Strait. You are listening and tuning in to this. Well, we are all the way from Miami Reefs on 106.1 FM, tuning in to Saima Radio 1260 AM. Saturday, the 27th of June, 2026. The Yam Island will be holding a mini carnival day. 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And yes, once again, whoever you may be tuning in from, a very good afternoon to our families, yeah, with PNG coastal villages. A very good afternoon for you, Pla. Sis Beluya, all the way from Yamailan, will take you nice and slow with more information, community information, and good music this afternoon till 3 o'clock. I'll play some more music here and hope you sit back, relax, and enjoy this afternoon.

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Once again, thanks for tuning in and listening to Saima Radio 1260 AM, tuning in from Ima Ribs all the way from Yamailan. Sisi Beloya will take you again from 1 to 3 this afternoon and then do a switch over. Hope everyone is enjoying this afternoon program so far, with the notices and the music. Another community notice here, regional housing notice, repair and maintenance. Community notices for repair and maintenance, around Lower Region Buyumpla, tenants are responsible for keeping their house clean and undamaged. If something breaks or stops working, it is your responsibility to notify the Department of Housing and Public Works call center by using Yupla Blue phone under Yupla Community TSEC Council office, or see Yupla local housing officer. And there's a calling number. It's 1-300-738-616. The number again for calling is 1-300-738-616. When you report maintenance over the phone, you will need to provide following information: your name, the name of your community, if you're a tenant or not, the address of your house, your phone number, and what also needs fixing around your house. If you have reported emergency repairs and no one has attended within 48 hours, contact Yupla Housing Officer, Yupla Local Community, Yarrawnda Lower Region, TSEC Housing Officer. And also, for other maintenance report and no one has attended within 4 weeks, contact Yupla Housing Officer again, where we can follow up Yupla request if there's any repair and maintenance to be done. You must report any fault or damage as soon as it happens so the problem does not get worse. So that one here is an regional housing notice below. All get the community year round low region, please, any repair and maintenance to be done, please see Yupla local housing officer, TSEC. So family, yes, so once again for tuning in and listening to Sibeluya all the way from Yama Ribs, tuning in to Saima Radio 1260 AM.

アイドルは、いい

Yes, family, you probably listen to Epigenomic, Louis Balayi time, CCE time. Well, Sibelu again, taking you for the next another hour from 1 Louis Balayi time, CCE time. Well, Sibelu again, taking you for the next

Sarin. It's good to see them. Sarin, come back here now. We're home, yeah. Come inside with a wharf, yeah. Maybe good years we haven't have sardines in our wharf, but now thank you, Lord, for the sardines that make way in, and the big fish like dubui, whitefish, queenfish, yeah. But good bite, yeah, down every morning. Families kissing them fish come several time from there where wharf come down like the old time days when the fishermans go out or kiss them fish come back and turtle or whatever. Just to share it out for the community. Share for community. So it's good to see families been sharing, showing that love, yeah, lo, home, yeah, looking after one another, yeah. So yeah, one more banana, one more notices, banana sicknesses, pest and disease can make your banana plants sick. This can mean a little bit bananas to kaikai. Check your banana plants and let us know if you see anything strange like brown spots, black streaks, or something you know be looked before. Let's work together to protect and look after our bananas. Call Biosecurity Queensland on 13 25 23, the number again 13 25 23, or talk to your local rangers or your community. 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So if family, if you look anything strange like brown spots, black streaks, anything strange where your banana plants, yeah, around the region with them communities, please report it to your local biosecurity that based on ground where you play community. So once again, families, Sibeluya, all the way from Yama community, broadcasting through Saima 1260 AM. I'll play some more music, just sit back, relax, and hope you enjoying my afternoon program from 1 to 3.

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Yes, family, once again, time for closure, yeah, this afternoon. Hope you've been enjoying Sibeluya all the way from IMRE broadcasting to Saima 1260 AM. So once again, for tuning in and listening to our afternoon show, yeah, program from 1 to 3 this afternoon. I just want to say it's time for me to go... closure now. Hope you have a very good afternoon this today, and hope you stay safe and be blessed. I'll take you again tomorrow, same time from 1 to 3, with some more announcement, community announcements around La Region, yeah. Lozenat case. And a very good afternoon for your family there, Lo NPA, PNG, and yeah, around La Region. So once again, take it easy, and God bless.

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just wonder if you could keep up, because the force has got a lot of power, and it makes me feel like it.

Jimmy Jones don't understand. Geraldo don't understand. Mari Povich sure don't understand. I've got a can of gas and I'm a dangerous man.

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You're with Magic Dice on that top dial. 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

0: after, I don't know about the barbecue stand. What about the Grand Hotel? Wasn't that...
1: Yeah, Grand Hotel.
0: In TI?
1: Yeah.
0: But did you like the Grand, or did you prefer the Federal, or did you like both?
1: I
0: like
1: the Grand.
0: Did you?
1: It's closer to my house.
0: Oh, is it? Well, we don't have to walk so far.
1: Just walk over a little bump.
0: Well, let's go there.
1: Yeah.
0: Yeah? Okay.
1: Brett, we're going now. We're going to Federal. Goodbye.

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Hey, do you like this kind of music? Or you might be into music of this nature. 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

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Wiggle around just a little bit. And that's when you got, yeah.

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It's the voice of the Torres Strait.

both day and night. Never grumbles or fusses, always treats me right. Never running in the streets and leaving me alone. She knows a woman's place.

bit up, I'm a baby bit up, I'm a baby bit up. This is 4MW Mirabal Wakai, the voice of the Torres Strait, broadcasting on 1260 AM and on VAST Channel 922.

You broke my heart, 'cause I couldn't dance. You didn't even want me around. But now I'm back to let you know that I can really shake 'em down.

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You're with Magic Dice on that top dial. Tune it up, tune it in. 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

0: Pops. Oh, Pops, put that horn down and listen. I want to ask you a question.
1: What's bugging you, baby?
0: Well, have you ever been in love?
1: How you sound. I've been in love 4 times. But tell me,
2: can anyone explain the thrill of a kiss? No, no, no.
0: Bobby.
2: But when two egg lips are pressed against yours, then you'll know, yes, you'll know.
1: I'll be.
2: Oh, can anyone explain the glow of romance? No, no, no. But when you hear the phrase, it's you I adore,
1: then you'll know, yes, you'll know, honey.

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0: Hello, I'm Adam Evans with the NIRS News. Australia's biggest diphtheria outbreak on record has highlighted the importance of supporting remote Indigenous communities. Donna Archie is the CEO of the Aboriginal Medical Services Alliance of the Northern Territory. She's told the ABC some of the country's most vulnerable people have a higher risk of catching the bacterial infection.
1: Over 95% of the cases in the Northern Territory are among Aboriginal people. This is an infection that is really, I guess, hunting out the most sickest people in this country. So this is why it's important that we focus on ensuring that we get our people vaccinated and access to timely treatment.
0: The federal government has announced over $7 million in funding for more vaccines, extra workers and more antibiotics for NT Aboriginal health organisations. The conditions of Indigenous town camps in the Northern Territory have been compared to the apartheid system in South Africa. The plight of residents in the town camps around Alice Springs have been highlighted following the death of Kumwanchai little baby last month. Professor Marcia Langton from the University of Melbourne has told the ABC town camps in Alice Springs don't get the council funding they should.
2: What has resulted is a kind of apartheid system whereby the Alice Springs Town Council provides normal local council services for everyone in the town except the town camp residents.
0: Queensland's Olympics Minister Tom Mander has stepped down after he was referred to the police by the Australian Electoral Commission. The Australian Federal Police have confirmed the AEC reported a crime and an update will come later. According to the ACT, it's related to an enrolment matter. The spokesperson for the Commission says there's no evidence that Mr. Mander resided at his enrolled address. A group of women and children with links to ISIS fighters have left the Al-Raj refugee camp in Syria headed for Australia. They are headed to Damascus where they're expected to board a plane to Australia. It's the second group of so-called ISIS brides to return to Australia. Earlier this month, four women and nine children with links to ISIS arrived in Melbourne and Sydney. Three of the women were arrested and charged with crimes against humanity and being a member of a terrorist organisation. And Brumby numbers have rebounded in the thousands despite efforts to stop large numbers of the invasive species degrading a famous Alpine National Park. The latest estimates reveal there are at least 6,400 and as many as 16,000 of the feral horses roaming New South Wales's Kosciuszko National Park near the Victorian border. The 2025 figures released today show a significant rebound from the year before, which recorded a lower estimate of 2,000 and up to as many as 5,600 horses. And the AFL Sir Doug Nicholls round continues. We'll have more on that next.
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0: To sport, and the Hawks have won their 12th match in a row, beating the Crows last night 10-15-75 to 9-12-66. It's week two of the Sir Doug Nicholls round, and Yorta Yorta Man and Hawks number four, Jarman Impey, told Fox Footy it's a special time to play.
6: I don't know what it is. Sir Doug Nicholls round means a lot to our mob, our people, our culture. So I don't know what it is. We find that extra gear, and we love winning. So it's always good to be able to perform in those rounds.
0: Now for a look at the capital city weather around the country. Mostly sunny in Magandjan, Brisbane with a top of 23. 21 in showers on Gadigal Country, Sydney, and 17 in partly cloudy on Ngunnawal Gambri Country, Canberra. 17 in partly cloudy in Nam, Melbourne, and partly cloudy in Nipaluna, Hobart with a max of 17. 20 in cloudy in Tundanya, Adelaide. Sunny and 19 degrees in Boorloo, Perth, and mostly sunny in Garamilla, Darwin with a top of 32. If you have any stories that you'd like to share with us, you can send us an email to news@nirs.org.au. That's news@nirs.org.au.

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1: And great to be keeping you for company on this Friday morning, 22nd day for the month of May, TGIF. Thank God it's Friday today. And yes, a beautiful morning. And acknowledgements as well to the Kararag Nation on whose land 4MW broadcasting from, and also acknowledging all traditional owners from around the region. Good morning to you if you're joining us from Zenarkes as far as Western Province PNG, welcoming our listeners, all the NPA communities, and of course Yahweh Kaiwalago region. And good morning to you if you're joining us through Radio 4MW's app. Sylvia Tabuya with you up until 9 o'clock this morning as we cruise here on the morning show. Can't believe Friday just like that. It was a yesterday been Monday. Anyway, as we go cruise through this hour, we'll check out our weather forecast and tide times, and we also have a funeral notice as well. Condolences to families with the sit down we're sorry business. And we'll also have a yarn about National Volunteers Week, as well as Domestic and Family Violence Prevention Month. And we'll have a yarn about our next guest in the next hour. But good morning to you if you're joining us from home this morning. And if you have been out and about for your morning exercise, lovely cool morning this morning. And

good morning to you. If you're joining us from your workplace or heading off to work this game time, great to be keeping you for company on this Friday morning here on Radio 4MW.

0: Checking out our weather forecast and tide times. We've been issued earlier on this morning by the Bureau of Meteorology and Willy Weather. Looking at the forecast chart for TI, we are expecting mostly sunny weather yet today, top temperature 25. Now for the Torres Strait, you got southeasterly winds at 15 to 20 knots. Seas and swells reaching up to about 2 metres outside the reef, but a little bit cloudy throughout the Torres Strait region. And the Northern Peninsula area expecting cloudy weather with easterly winds at 15 to 25 knots, becoming light in the evening. Top temperature around about 30. Down the Gulf, northeastern Gulf, you get east to southeasterly winds at 15 to 20 knots, but mostly sunny down that way as well. In Cairns, expecting cloudy weather, top temperature there 20. Now looking at the tide times for your TI and the Inner Islands, TI and Hammond, that tide is dropping this going time around about 2:30, a low tide of 0.55 meters, and that tide will come up this evening at 10:30 to 2.35 meters. Horn Island expecting a low tide about 1:30 today. That tide could be 0.59 meters and it will come up about 20 past 10 this evening to 1.75 meters. Friday in Goods Island, a high tide at 7:40 this morning. Big tide there of 3.31 meters and it got dropped this afternoon at 10 past 4 down to 0.2 meters. Then come up again about 10 past 11 to 3.1 meters. And for Prince of Wales expecting a high tide, big tide at 7:20 this morning. That'll be 3.44 meters. You could drop at 3 this afternoon down to 0.16 meters. Then come up again at 10:40 this evening to 3.05 meters. That's the weather forecast and tide times we've been issued by the Bureau of Meteorology and Willy Weather.
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I just can't seem to lose those old Friday night blues. To the federal I was sent, to Charlie Cass I went. I asked if I could sing some blues. He

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Kabbalah music there, all the way from Baranga, Northern Territory there. And before that, Sister Maria Passy featuring Bala Danger and Bala Bobby Kage there with her song that had been right, Hail to the Roots. As we head up to about 26 minutes away from 8 o'clock here on the Bereke Boat. Friday today, TGIF. Thank God it's Friday. Anyway, I hope people had a good week and didn't get too busy or didn't work too hard. But yes, if you're having the weekend off, good on you. Now, I be mentioned one that this month of May, another kind of busy. So if you got National Families Week last week, it's also National Domestic and Family Violence Month. And this week, though, it's also National Volunteers Week. And National Volunteers Week is Australia's largest annual celebration of volunteering. And this one runs from May 18 up until the 24th. And this week was established back in 1989 to recognise the contribution for millions of Australians, so to give them the time to volunteering. And as you may sabe, a lot of people volunteer in our communities, especially if they're very passionate about, you know, one of them plamekem, whether it's sports or doing community stuff, cultural stuff, all kinds of stuff. You have a lot of volunteers working behind the scenes. And I just want to acknowledge all the volunteers as well, you know, who make up the community and, of course, help out with community events and other, you know, community groups. And in the next hour, we will be catching up with Sister Sonia Einerson from Rebel Marine there. But of course, as we all know, Sister Sonia and them were part of the TI, Thursday Island Animal Support Group. They've been around for a couple of years now, and them were all volunteers on that group. And them work in the local community for rehabilitate and rehome all them animals, especially all them dogs, cats and dogs. And they've been going for a couple of years. Sister Sonia will join us in the next hour just to talk a little bit about all their volunteers, but you know, the wonderful work that them do, especially go looking after all our furry friends. Like they say, a dog is a man's best friend. But I see them are very busy, and we'll have a yarn with them to acknowledge the great work that they have been doing and volunteering their time, especially with the Thursday Island Animal Support Group. So I thought I'd play this song, an old one from the 60s, I believe.

X-Bow here on Radio 4MW. And of course, before that, Patti Page. Remember that song? If you grew up in the 70s, you would remember that song, How Much Is That Doggy in the Window? But Kasakai for Laugh Ya. Now, the TI Animal Support Group, Gar, like I've been mentioned, they're all volunteers, and all got all foster parents too. They're volunteering, looking after Gar, all them puppies and that. And last week, I think, I've been there at Back Beach, and I believe you got the pharmacist there, where TI Hospital anyway, and one of them foster parents, and we come down where all them puppies, and then we start let them plow walk, but they're around where Back Beach, and I also can't stand because I was sitting there with a bench. So I have to go play baby there with them puppy there. Start kissing the puppy, go hug them. Play. The next one will all start fight, so I'll be helping the pharmacists take their puppies, go back. But anyway, in the next hour, like I bespeak, we go catch up with Sister Sonia Einerson from TI Animal Support Group to talk about the volunteering work that them play do, especially looking after all them animals there, girl. And of course, Templar also organized the vets and that to come up as well. But it is National Volunteers Week, and a very important week. Therefore, acknowledge all the volunteers in our communities, yeah, and around Australia, doing great work, especially for the betterment of our communities.

Make a funeral notice here to celebrate the beautiful life of the beloved late Aussie Ama Aka and in-law, Mrs. Amy Daisy Passy, ni Wakando. The funeral service could be held tomorrow, Saturday, 23rd May, at 9 a.m. with the Church of Torres Strait at Track Community Hall. For more information, you can contact Mrs. Julie Abendigo on 0427-077-044-045, Mrs. Frances Abendigo 0459-493-472, or Mrs. Velma Ketchell on 0459-252-320.

0: shell pit there with Mother Island. As we cruise up to 5 minutes away from 8 o'clock, we'll take on the national news and at eight, and then continue into the next hour. Like I bespeak, we'll be catching up with Sonia Einarsson. Sister Sonia Einarsson from the TI Animal, Thursday Island Animal Support Group. It is National Volunteers Week, so we go yarn a little bit about the great work that they've been doing over the last couple of years as well, and also providing deadly service there for the community, especially around vets. But that's coming up in the next hour, and of course the national news too coming up at 8 o'clock.
1: Had to get knocked out. Juggle is a less.

0: Hello, I'm Adam Evans with the NIRS News. Over $7 million in funding to address Australia's biggest diphtheria outbreak on record has been welcomed by a leading Aboriginal health organisation in the Northern Territory. Don Archie is the CEO of the Aboriginal Medical Services Alliance of the Northern Territory. She's told the ABC the funding will make sure health workers get the support they need.
1: The outbreak is serious and it is preventable. And the faster we get vaccines, treatment and trusted health information to communities, the better we can significantly reduce people becoming seriously ill.
0: There have been over 220 cases of diphtheria recorded across the Northern Territory, Western Australia, South Australia and Queensland. Over 95% of recent cases in the Northern Territory have affected Aboriginal people. The federal government needs to make sure that its funding for Indigenous town camps actually reaches the communities. Conditions in the town camps have been in the spotlight following the death of Kumunjai Little Baby near Alice Springs last month. Professor Marcia Langdon from the University of Melbourne has told the ABC the funding isn't being used to improve conditions in town camps.
2: One of the reasons for the poor state of housing and infrastructure is that the funding doesn't land there. The funding is siphoned off along the way by at least two layers of administration.
0: And the Tasmanian government's apology for the wrongful display of human specimens has brought up painful memories of the way the state has treated the remains of Aboriginal people. The state government has apologised for taking human specimens from post-mortem examinations without the knowledge or permission of families. They were displayed in a Hobart museum by appointment for teaching purposes. Nala Mansell is the campaign coordinator at the Tasmanian Aboriginal Centre. Ms Mansell says the apology is important, but says government also need to apologise for its treatment of Indigenous remains.
3: The state government haven't offered a formal apology for its role in the horrific treatment of Aborigines and Aboriginal human remains in Lutruwita, such as, you know, they had Traganini's full skeleton on display here in Tasmania in the museum for many years. We had to fight against the government for the return of her remains.
0: And the Dolphins make history in the NRL. We'll have more on that next.
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0: To sport, and round 12 of the NRL kicked off last night with the Dolphins beating the Raiders 30-22. It was the Dolphins' fourth win in a row. It's the first four-game streak they've had since the club formed. And they did it while missing players to Origin. Coach Kristen Wolfe says the boys who filled in stepped up.
7: You know, Brian Ponyu in his debut there as an 18-year-old man, and you know, he didn't quite get his defensive read right early in the game, but he certainly fixed that up, and I thought he looked every bit of first grader tonight. So, you know, really proud of him, and you know, the other guys who come in to Tavita Nafa, who was outstanding, and you know, Brad Snyder always comes in and does a really good job. You know, really happy for him. Warren Keeley as well, yeah, really good.
0: Now for a look at the capital city weather around the country. Mostly sunny in Magandjin, Brisbane with a top of 23. 21 in showers on Gadigal Country, Sydney. And 17 in partly cloudy on Ngunnawal Gambri Country, Canberra. 17 in partly cloudy in Nam, Melbourne. And partly cloudy in Nipaluna, Hobart with a max of 17. 20 in cloudy in Tundanya, Adelaide. Sunny and 19 degrees in Boorloo, Perth. And mostly sunny in Garamilla, Darwin with a top of 32. If you have any stories that you'd like to share with us, you can send us an email to news@nirs.org.au. That's news@nirs.org.au.
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1: And yes, certainly great to be keeping you company on this Friday morning, 22nd day for the month of May. Just like that, we're certainly counting down the days and the weeks, yeah, blah, May month. And of course, next week, we'll be sitting in the last week. But great to be keeping up a company wherever you are tuning in from, and of course welcoming our listeners around this beautiful region of ours. Good morning to you if you're joining us from Zenith Kess, from Mare in the east to Boigu in the west. Welcoming our listeners tuning in as far as Western Province, PNG. Great to be keeping up a company if you're tuning in from them five communities there or the NPA region. And of course welcoming our listeners Yahweh Kai Walagal, and of course if you're joining us through Radio 4MW's app from around the country, good morning to you all the way from Waiben, Kawarek country. Sylvia Tabuya with you up until 9 o'clock this morning, and of course we'll bring you an update of the weather forecast and tide times. And like I mentioned, we'll be catching up with Sister Sonia Einerson from the Thursday Island Animal Support Group. It is National Volunteers Week, and then play everyone with the inside that group, your volunteers. So and we'll talk a little bit about what they have been doing. They have been busy over the last couple of years now, supporting our furry friends out there. And we'll have a yarn with Sister Sonia around about 8:30 this morning. And next week, of course, is National Reconciliation Week, so we'll talk a little bit about this one as well. We got some great music coming up your way as we cruise here on this Friday morning. TGIF, thank God it's Friday today.

0: certainly is an old favourite from the late Moses Towers. We head down to about 8:15 here on Radio 4MW Sprecky Boat. We go check out our weather forecast and tide times now. We've been issued earlier on this morning by the Bureau of Meteorology and Willie Weather. Now, looking at the forecast now for TI, we are expecting mostly sunny weather today, top temperature 26. Now, the Torres Strait waters, you get southeasterly winds there at 15 to 20 knots, a bit cloudy throughout the region. The Northern Peninsula area expecting cloudy weather as well, with easterly winds at 15 to 25 knots, becoming lighter this evening. Top temperature for the peninsula area around about 30. Looking down the northeastern Gulf, you get east to southeasterly winds at 15 to 20 knots, but mostly sunny down that way. And Cairns expecting cloudy weather, top temperature 21. And the tide times for your TI and the Inner Islands. Now, TI and Hammond expecting a low tide this afternoon about 2:30. So that tide is dropping down to 0.55 metres. Then it will come up again at 10:30 this evening to 2.35 metres. Now, Horn Island also expecting a low tide about 1:30 today. That'll be 0.59 metres, and it will come up this evening at 10:20 to 1.75 metres there for Horn Island. Friday in Goods Island, the low tide at 4:10 this afternoon. Tide will drop down to 0.2 metres and then come up again about 11:10 this evening to 3.1 metres. Prince of Wales also expecting a low tide about 3 this afternoon. Tide dropping down to 0.16 metres at 10:40 this evening. Big tide for Prince of Wales, and that'll be 3.85 metres. That's our weather forecast and tide times. We've been issued by the Bureau of Meteorology and Willie Weather.
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to Natalie and Elaine down the chaos there with Compressor. I had to play that song this morning because congratulations to young Gabriel Satrick Jr. You would have seen all over social media tonight in Sydney. MNRL debut for the Melbourne Storms. How exciting. And the Gayala Rugby League Club, of course, from Yarraba, they've been put out a call for him as well. Of course, they're very proud of him. And young Gabriel Satrick got family ties, of course, to the Torres Strait and Yarraba. And from Yarraba way there. And he's been playing on the fields of Yarraba from grassroots level for a very long time. And now he's finally paying that off, making his NRL debut for the Melbourne Storms. So big hello and good morning to all the Satrick families and all related families there. Blue, young Gabriel Satrick there. Really good to see him. Well, can't wait to see him make his NRL debut tonight for the Melbourne Storms. Big hello and good morning to all the Melbourne Storm fans out there. We got our own boy one in there as well. But anyway, here's a song from Normie J. This is Sweet Yari Bay. And yes, a big congratulations to Gabriel Satrick Jr. Making his NRL debut tonight for the Melbourne Storms.

0: Radio Torres Strait time now, heading down to about 8:30 here on the Bereke boat, and great to be keeping you company if you've just joined us this morning here on the morning show. And like I mentioned earlier on throughout the program, that it is National Volunteers Week. And of course, this week is all about acknowledging and recognizing all the wonderful work that a lot of our volunteers do. Millions of volunteers, mind you, around Australia do throughout the year. And one of our groups here on TI, which is the TI Animal Support Group, have a lot of volunteers that give up their time. And you would have heard Sister Sonia join us on the radio a couple of times, and she's joining us again. You there, Sister Sonia?
1: Good morning, sis. How are you?
0: Good, thanks. How are you going?
1: Yes, busy as always.
0: Well, look, besides running a ferry service in your day job, look, tell us, the TI Animal Support Group, you've been around for a couple of years now, and of course everybody on that group, you know, are volunteers. So tell us a little bit about, you know, your role and actually how the, you know, TI Animal Support Group be start.
1: Well, it started with a couple of local people. Patrick Binjuda was the first one who, you know, wanted to do something about the problems he was seeing on the island. And then from there, it kind of grew and he got a few more people involved. And, we've just been growing since that day and trying to provide the best services that we can. So we started bringing the vets up, as most people would know, and we have been increasing the equipment that we have, and, you know, the dedicated spaces for the vets to do surgery and consults and all the equipment that they use, and we've been increasing all that over time. So we're very well set up now, and we can do most things up here when the vets are here. And as it's National Volunteers Week, like you said, it's all about, you know, acknowledging the people that help us and everyone that contributes to that, because none of what we do could be done without volunteers. So everything from, you know, fostering puppies and kittens and dogs and cats when they need, or from, you know, helping out on vet days when they help with recovery of dogs, or even doing the washing that needs to be done, or checking in. And there's also a lot of behind the scenes work, like the records that we have to keep, and then when we have animals for adoption, we have to do all of that. And yeah, it's all done by volunteers. So it's amazing the number of people that contribute their time and effort, and yeah, really make everything work well for us.
0: So how many volunteers have you had come through, Sonia, since you've been start?
1: Goodness, that's an interesting question, and I don't have a number for you, but it's hundreds of people have helped since we started. So we started in 2021, and we usually have, I don't know, anywhere from, you know, 4 or 5 people at one time, and sometimes up to 20 people sort of involved in what we do, and especially when we have vet days. And, you know, we've even been having a lot of the kids around just love to come and help. I think some of you would know that Anne Rita is got an Australia Day award for her coming and helping when we have clinics, and she's amazing. She just comes up and gets right in and does, you know, everything that she can to help. And it's sort of extended now. We have a few more young people in the community are interested, and they want to come up and be involved and see what it's all about, and just teaching that next generation, like, you know, how to care for their pets, and, you know, how we should be looking after our animals. So it's amazing that they're interested, and we love having them involved.
0: So when you talk about, you know, foster carers for the pets, what do they need to do?
1: Well, the foster carers generally will let us know if they can look after a cat or a dog, and then when we have something come in that's for rehoming, we will let them know, and they'll say, you know, that they can look after them for whatever period of time, and they will take that animal into their home and look after it as though it was their own until we can find it a home, or they have to be sent down south for rehoming sometimes if you know, there's not availability on the island. So they'll look after that pet, whether it's cat or dog, in their home until transport can be arranged and or it's found a new home. So yeah, they do training and obviously feeding and grooming and looking after them and keeping them clean and healthy and giving them worming tablets and, you know, the kind of things that are involved in having a pet.
0: Now you mentioned that, you know, sometimes if you can't find a home for them here, you actually send them away. Has there been a lot of interest from down south for you know, the cats and dogs, the pets?
1: Yes and no. So we would generally we have a couple of websites that our animals for adoption go up on, and if we don't get that initial kind of interest that you know, a pet needs a home, we will usually send it down to Cairns. So we do have foster carers there who look after animals for differing times. It might be that, you know, they stay for a week or two just as they're passing through, maybe going further south, or it might be that they stay there for a little bit longer and are adopted in the Cairns area. We do work with some other organisations as well that help us rehome, because it is very difficult when you don't have a location down south. So, you know, if we're relying on fosters and things like that, it can be a little bit difficult. So we work with Animal Welfare League to help us rehome some of our animals, which means that they will go down to the Gold Coast and find a

lot of volunteers just involved with a lot of stuff in our community. So happy National Volunteers Week. Keep up the great work. And, you know, I was reading up there, when you volunteer or you just give your time, you feel good about yourself. You know, that's why a lot of people tend to want to volunteer and help out a lot. Yes, this week, a National Volunteers Week, and a big acknowledgement to all the deadly volunteers out there giving up people a time for the community and, of course, for the things that you're really passionate about.

BNY Netty on Radio 4MW. As we head up closer to 9 o'clock, we will take on the national news at 9 and then continue into the next hour. Sissy Jen got some more yarns coming up on this Friday morning, 22nd April, the month of May. Now, Domestic and Family Violence Prevention Month continues in this May month, and Murukoska Sorority, they've got another community event information stall happening next week, Tuesday, 26th of May, from about 12 p.m. to 4 p.m. Now, all could be at the Murukoska office at 99 Douglas Street, which is next door to TI Bulk Meat there. And they'll also have a sausage sizzle as well, and of course a lot of information there in regards to domestic and family violence, and of course some of the services that's available as well. If you do want to find out more information, Sister Nora Mosby is the person you can contact. Number Blong ME 0448 615 507. Now, next week will be another busy week. Few things happening next week as well. I know the language symposium will be happening. It is a closed event there. That's happening, I think, from Tuesday to Thursday next week. But also next week, Tuesday, the 26th of May is National Sorry Day, and of course this one is all about the stolen generation. And then of course National Reconciliation Week will kick off on Wednesday the 27th, which marks the 1967 referendum day anniversary. And of course Flag Day, Torres Strait Flag Day on the 29th, which will be a bank holiday next week, Friday. And then of course National Reconciliation Week, he finish off on the 3rd of June, which is Mabo Day, which is also another bank holiday as well. So that is all happening next week. We'll certainly keep people updated once if we find out any information in regards to any community events that have been planned. That's it for me here on the Brekkie Boat. I'm in a big guest of people company. I've certainly enjoyed my morning. I'll catch up with you later on the sports show between 3 and 4. I'll leave you with this deadly track from Benji and the Bullers featuring Annika Pitt, Natives of the Land and Sea. Smalyawo, have a great day.

0: Adam Evans with the NIRS News. Australia's biggest diphtheria outbreak on record has highlighted the importance of supporting remote Indigenous communities. Donna Archie is the CEO of the Aboriginal Medical Services Alliance of the Northern Territory. She's told the ABC some of the country's most vulnerable people have a higher risk of catching the bacterial infection.
1: Over 95% of the cases in the Northern Territory are among Aboriginal people. This is an infection that is really, I guess, hunting out the most sickest people in this country. So this is why it's important that we focus on ensuring that we get our people vaccinated and access to timely treatment.
0: The federal government has announced over $7 million in funding for more vaccines, extra workers and more antibiotics for NT Aboriginal health organisations. The conditions of Indigenous town camps in the Northern Territory have been compared to the apartheid system in South Africa. The plight of residents in the town camps around Alice Springs have been highlighted following the death of Kumwanchai little baby last month. Professor Marcia Langton from the University of Melbourne has told the ABC town camps in Alice Springs don't get the council funding they should.
2: What has resulted is a kind of apartheid system whereby the Alice Springs Town Council provides normal local council services for everyone in the town except the town camp residents.
0: Queensland's Olympics Minister Tom Mander has stepped down after he was referred to the police by the Australian Electoral Commission. The Australian Federal Police have confirmed the AEC reported a crime and an update will come later. According to the ACT, it's related to an enrolment matter. The spokesperson for the Commission says there's no evidence that Mr. Mander resided at his enrolled address. A group of women and children with links to ISIS fighters have left the Al-Raj refugee camp in Syria headed for Australia. They are headed to Damascus where they're expected to board a plane to Australia. It's the second group of so-called ISIS brides to return to Australia. Earlier this month, four women and nine children with links to ISIS arrived in Melbourne and Sydney. Three of the women were arrested and charged with crimes against humanity and being a member of a terrorist organisation. And Brumby numbers have rebounded in the thousands despite efforts to stop large numbers of the invasive species degrading a famous Alpine National Park. The latest estimates reveal there are at least 6,400 and as many as 16,000 of the feral horses roaming New South Wales's Kosciuszko National Park near the Victorian border. The 2025 figures released today show a significant rebound from the year before, which recorded a lower estimate of 2,000 and up to as many as 5,600 horses. And the AFL Sir Doug Nicholls round continues. We'll have more on that next.
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0: To sport, and the Hawks have won their 12th match in a row, beating the Crows last night 10-15-75 to 9-12-66. It's week two of the Sir Doug Nicholls round, and Yorta Yorta Man and Hawks number four, Jarman Impey, told Fox Footy it's a special time to play.
6: I don't know what it is. Sir Doug Nicholls round means a lot to our mob, our people, our culture. So I don't know what it is. We find that extra gear, and we love winning. So it's always good to be able to perform in those rounds.
0: Now for a look at the capital city weather around the country. Mostly sunny in Magandjan, Brisbane with a top of 23. 21 in showers on Gadigal Country, Sydney, and 17 in partly cloudy on Ngunnawal Gambri Country, Canberra, 17 in partly cloudy in Nam, Melbourne, and partly cloudy in Nipaluna, Hobart with a max of 17, 20 in cloudy in Tundanya, Adelaide, sunny and 19 degrees in Boorloo, Perth, and mostly sunny in Garamilla, Darwin with a top of 32. If you have any stories that you'd like to share with us, you can send us an email to news@nirs.org.au. That's news@nirs.org.au.
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4: 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That one.

0: This joint venture is basically the operations of the CDP program across the Torres Strait.
1: Let us close the gap. You can't do it from outside. People have to do it. And it's got to start within the community.
2: We'll be working very closely with the regulators to ensure that there's minimal disruption to the community during this stage.
3: I'll be introducing lino block printing and screen printing as well.
4: You may look cloud in a demon formation in the southern, and you may act as planting garden or make house good from planting before rain.
5: This is some culture blowing. Epi miriba culture, ikepi miriba tonari. Miribi tonar tonar pe mi lui kere. Ikele miriba culture, miriba tonar.
2: Bringing you the news and information on issues that affect Yumi. This one is Morogubo Wakail, the current affairs program on Radio 4MW. Welcome, welcome. Hope you gonna stay with me for them 2 hours that you may get. Recapping on some of them interviews, you may be listening. So in this hour, we'll be hearing about the Japan Zenith Case Project launch exhibition with Dempler. And also, you'll listen all speeches from Dr. Blohiro, and Will Kepper, Jacinta Barugud, it was a deadly program on the night. Big shout out, this morning to Lita and the team there down. But first, Jimmy, go listen this thing here from Tommy Billy.
6: Yeah! Hey.

Welcome again. If you're just now joining me on the program this morning, we're also catching up with Ella, Chris, and Troy Laza. Them to go talk for you me about the symposium that was held recently, hosted there by the TSRA, Land and Sea Management Unit, GBK, all them stakeholders, scientists, and traditional. Our cultural people, the Yumi, come together to share that in their discussions around working together in looking after land and sea

lovely. We come for 22 minutes past nine. Now, this part of the program, we're catching up with Troy, Laza and Ella, Chris from the Land and Sea Management Unit. You know, recently, the Mblabigad a gathering, weaving knowledge, Torres Strait's first Land and Sea Conference, connecting culture and science. Lord, that forum, they probably brought together all the experts in science and culture. We even talked about weaving the knowledge, blow the science and culture together in looking after sea country, blow Yumi. All we talk about key 16. The symposium has been focused on 16 key values originally identified by communities, Blue Yumi in Zenath case, 2036 Torres Strait Land and Sea Management Strategy. So in that, you got island custom, coastal birds, coasts and sunbeasts, coral reef, Blue Yumi, dugong, healthy land ecosystem, marine ecosystems, mangroves and wetlands, marine turtles, water, marine water quality, scientific monitoring and research, seagrass meadows, strong regional and community-based management capacity, subsistence fishing, sustainable human settlement, and traditional ecological knowledge, TK. So them to go talk about them one for Yumi on the program here. Coming up shortly at 9:30 here on Radio Forum W.

0: Today on the program, we welcome project manager Ella Chris from Land and Sea Management Unit, and also Troy Laza, who is the senior ranger supervisor with the Land and Sea Blue-Yumiya with TI and in the Torres Strait. Mina Bigeso, and welcome you to the program today on Radio 4MW.
1: My role is the project manager for the people and culture team. So within the people and culture team, I look after the TEK, which is the traditional ecological knowledge side of things, the recording of the data, how I support the rangers in doing the TEK work, and I am also responsible for the indigenous protected areas, so the IPAs, and working with the traditional owners on we can all want to look after country, sea, land and sea. So I guess that's my role, and at the moment we're looking at one of the IPAs being transitioned across to one of them local PBCs for managed. So that's my role with land and sea.
2: And what I'd just like to acknowledge the Kuikuma Baigal, or the leaders of the Zenathkes Nation, all of our elders across the region, all our up-and-coming elders, and all the families and the children who we do this work for. Well, Esso. My role has changed a little bit now. Everybody probably knows me as a supervisor to different clusters of rangers out in the field, and supporting the rangers to do their work. At the moment, I'm in a different role, and I help the projects, and it can be any project that needs some more hands to it. So for this one, I was helping out with the state of the environment reporting this year.
0: What was the whole purpose behind bringing everybody together for the symposium?
1: So before me to start, just want to acknowledge traditional owners of the land on where me too are today and pay our respect to elders past and then one emerging. So I guess for me, Sissy Jenny, it was called the State of Environment Symposium. It was held a while back, well, a couple of weeks ago. And the purpose, I guess, it was first... It was one of its kind, an environmental management event where we co-hosted the Land and Sea, well, the symposium, the State of Environment, SOE. We co-hosted that with the TSRA, the GBK, and TCIRC. So it was a co-event, I guess. And for the purpose was to bring, I guess, weave together traditional, our traditional knowledge system and fit science in. So it was weaving together Yumi, traditional knowledge, and take a science as a tool, come and weave it inside. So that's how I saw the purpose of the workshop. Maybe Troy, want to add to that?
2: Yes. It's the second part or the next phase of what we're trying to achieve. And prior to this gathering of specialists, both traditional and scientists in the science world, we went to 13 communities and 13 islands, sat with 14 communities to gather information or what the communities think is the health of each of the values around the Torres Strait that we work to, turtle, dugong, seagrass, and so on onto the land. So this one was the next phase of that, where we invited specialists from traditional knowledge world. The key players we have with the RNTBCs and the representative bodies and TCIRC to sit with scientists and share knowledge, insights, and what them or what we think is the health of some of our values and share the whys we think that.
1: Yes, the Land and Sea has 16 key values. So through the 16 key values, we, like Troy speak there, a survey or questionnaire was done with the community. So we brought back that information, the data from that survey, they can come and present it to the people that was at that symposium. So there was a State of Environment report done 5 years ago.
2: The first one was in 2021.
1: Wow. And then this is the second one. I'm now compare the data for one of the environment was back then and what it is now today. And then, yes, the symposium was for people to speak or agree with one of the community BSA. So that was kind of in a nutshell the whole purpose. So, but it was based on our key values. So Land and Sea, then plug a 16 key values. Island custom, coastal birds, coastal beaches, coral reefs, dugong, the environment, marine turtles, dugongs, the seagrass meadow. So there's about 16, the TEK. So you got 16 values. So we looked at each 16 values and we compared the data from there. Come now. So I don't know if that answered the question, but wow. So there was key things we've identified through the workshop.
2: Yep.
1: Well, first of all, the forum began. There was, like Troy said, there was people with traditional knowledge, and there were scientists, and there was community members, and there was partners. So there were around 70 people or 80 people attended the three-day forum. There was risk. There was risk identified.
2: Mm-hmm.
1: Science for me was a tool that we used. Where we be identify risk, we could use the science, the Western knowledge, to see how we can make better, well-informed decisions for support our traditional knowledge system and how we could do things better to protect the values when we plant them, 16 values.
0: Mm-hmm.
1: Wow.
2: A couple of risks that were talked about that have effect on the environment are we're having a hotter climate, which affects our beaches, which affects our turtle eggs, either producing males or females. At the moment, it's a lot of females. That also feeds into the temperature in the water, which affects and has impacts on seagrass. There's things that we're talking about, like the change of seagrass species,
0: mm-hmm.
2: Because the environment's changing. We did have a a dieback, and then now it's getting better, and what that looks like. As we know, seagrass sort of feeds into all of the areas into the sea, from baby animals, baby fish and stuff.
0: Mm. How important is that on day-to-day work, like that forum with them discussions that you go benefit everyday work out there in the field with rangers, Buyumi, throughout the region?
2: Through the work that we do in specific areas, having this kind of forum helps us to work on the things that we might have knowledge gaps, or we might need to build a knowledge data set so that we can track it, what the trends are inside that area. So it's like seagrass, so going up and down. It also helps us to communicate with community about what they're seeing, and these are possibilities why we're seeing that, so we can get from them again throughout the year what they're thinking about certain tasks, and if they have direction for us to that's important from them that we keep an eye on.
1: Mm. The important thing is we work with traditional owners on ground. We don't make decisions. The rangers work really well with the traditional owners to make these decisions. So the data set that came out of the symposium is really important for the rangers' work and the traditional owners.
0: Anything else on the forum that you can share with the listeners?
1: I guess moving forward, the next one, the next state of environment report is in 5 years' time. Some of the traditional owners be asked if we can do it a little bit sooner so you could identify how we're tracking and not wait for 5 years, might be too late. And another way forward for MIPLAI is, I guess we're working now closely with GBK to identify some of the priorities that was identified, such as the indigenous protected areas or the TEK, turtle and dugong management, how we now work with GBK for find out aspirations for GBK and how we kind of hand these things back over for community to control and not for sit down instead with where we land and see.
0: Mm-hmm.
1: Wow. So not government control, but more community control.
0: Mm-hmm.
1: So that's one of the steps forward for, I guess I see for myself within the department, and I think I share that with the rest of the team.
2: Another thing that, and a good thing that come out of it is had specialists in the area, in the scientific world, being able to sit down with our traditional owners and then testing theories and talking about it, and just from the, and what I've seen from the from our scientific partners that that attended was they really liked the opportunity to come together and sit in community to have these conversations, because sometimes we're separated over many years of just working away from each other but in contact. But this one was a really good vibe about because we're all in the same job. We want to protect these things. Yeah, so it was really good.
0: Mm. So just in a nutshell, what is the state of our environment up here in the Torres Strait?
2: It varies. We, going around all of the islands, we have some elements that we think are good. From a scale of some concerned to good to very good, what is it looking like? So we have 16 key values, and some are good, and some have concern, and some are, you know, I'm not looking so good. So depending on what the value is, I think we all agree that we all had agreed there that like seagrass meadows, you know, had some concern. The turtle nesting on beaches was a concern, and then there were things that were still good, like mangroves. Mangroves were still good. As some of the animal species were good. Subsistence fishing was still good. So there's different for each.
1: Yeah, that report's coming, and when it will come, it will be, I guess, presented back, like, to the community.
2: Good. Subsistence fishing was still good. So there's different for each.
1: Yeah, that report's coming, and when

0: participants or the knowledge holders and the scientists and the they moved around to which session they would attend or which key value they would attend, and then we would present them with the data we had, and they would kind of vote or had their say in what they thought the report said, whether EBE we needed more information or they supported that, but that was how the symposium was set up for the 3 days.
1: Mm-hmm. Is there anything else I have been asked you that you might want to share from that forum?
2: If I could say that it was a it was a great to gather our specialists with the scientists, but an add-on to that was that the leadership in the room to listen and attend all of these things. Gurbardaro Code leadership group with representatives of the PBC, we had TSEC representatives, we had a whole heap of our leadership there too, and I think this journey is supported well.
1: All right, Mina Bigesogar, for you too, for coming in today share that with listeners out there in the region. Bigeso.
0: Yes, sir.
2: Yes, sir.

Eminem Sam Live for Thomas Matthew. Thomas Matthew. Yellow Radio for MW. And taking the time up to 3 minutes to 10. We could take news low 10 o'clock, and then following that one, we will be listening to some of the speeches from last Friday there. We had the opening of the Japan Zenith Kiss project exhibition, where we launched on Friday last week. So we'll be hearing speeches there from Bala Wilkepa, Galwande Jacinta Baragood, and Sarah. She is a daughter, one of the anthropologists who became in the Torres Strait early in the 70s and 80s. So that period of time was changing of time things. A lot of things were happening in the Torres Strait. Electrification come inside the airstrips and all the another something that all the developments that were happening. So that project, that's what that project looked at. You can take a stroll down to the Gaptitui to have a look at them, photos, and find out more about all the work that was done by these anthropologists. So that's coming up in the second hour. Lomura Gubawakaile.

0: Hello, I'm Adam Evans with the NIRS News. 11 Australians who were detained by Israeli forces are now in Turkey after being released and deported. The group were part of a flotilla which was intercepted while trying to break Israel's blockade to Gaza. They are being checked by doctors in a Turkish hospital before they're boarding flights to return to Australia. Zach Schofield is among the Australians arriving in Istanbul.
1: We were taken to prison and treated really poorly. Many of us haven't eaten for days. We're denied water for 2 days.
0: Over $7 million in funding to address Australia's biggest diphtheria outbreak on record has been welcomed by a leading Aboriginal health organisation in the Northern Territory. Don Archie is the CEO of the Aboriginal Medical Services Alliance of the Northern Territory. She's told the ABC the funding will make sure health workers get the support they need.
2: The outbreak is serious and it is preventable. And the faster we get vaccines, treatment and trusted health information to communities, the better we can significantly reduce people becoming seriously ill.
0: There have been over 220 cases of diphtheria recorded across the Northern Territory, Western Australia, South Australia and Queensland. Over 95% of recent cases in the Northern Territory have affected Aboriginal people. And the Tasmanian government's apology for the wrongful display of human specimens has brought up painful memories of the way the state has treated the remains of Aboriginal people. The state government has apologised for taking human specimens from post-mortem examinations without the knowledge or permission of families. They were displayed in a Hobart museum by appointment for teaching purposes. Nala Mansell is the campaign coordinator at the Tasmanian Aboriginal Centre. Ms Mansell says the apology is important, but says government also need to apologise for its treatment of Indigenous remains.
3: The state government haven't offered a formal apology for its role in the horrific treatment of Aborigines and Aboriginal human remains in Lutruwita, such as, you know, they had Traganini's full skeleton on display here in Tasmania in the museum for many years. We had to fight against the government for the return of her remains.
0: We'll have more coming up next.
4: Fuel shortages around the world are affecting all of us. To help keep us moving, there is now